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0: Thanks, System of a Down. That's Toxicity. It's 98 KUPD. So I was listening to Holmberg earlier this week. He said something crazy, like for Operation Hydration, we're at like 600,000 bottles, which is unreal. I think their goal is to try to get to 2 million, and we can't do that without you, so make sure you participate in Operation Hydration. How it works, Vesely takes a truck out on Thursday mornings between 7 and 9 a.m. at a various Safeway and Albertsons locations. 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Doesn't matter how you do it. 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All the info on that on the website, 98kupd.com.
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All right, there you go. Beastie Boys, Intergalactic. It's the Big Red Radio, 98 KUPD. My name's Chris Kelly. I am done. Jeff is coming up next. Be nice to him. I am leaving you with some new music from Breaking Bad. Name of this track is Something Wicked. It's Arizona's Real Rock, 98 KUPD.

Took you back to 1975 for that one, Led Zeppelin. Cashmere. It's 98 KUPD. Hello, it's Yef. Weekday talent for weekend prices. Oh, boy. Gonna tell you how you still have a chance at Larry's Excellent Adventure. Details on that a little bit later. $3,000. All you gotta do is listen, really. But I'll give you the deets on that a little bit later. It's Linkin Park, 98 KUPD.

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Now you do what they told you. Now you do what they told you. Now you do what they told you.

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Well, Dave Grohl, my name is Jeff, and I'm here to tell you to get yourself some tickets to Five Finger Death Punch. They're going to be here with Eva Under Fire September 24th at Talking Stick Resort Amphitheater. Going to get y'all jazzed up and ready for that show. This is their new one, Eye of the Storm. It's 98 KUPD.

0: Saliva with that click, click, boom. It's the Big Red Radio, 98 KUPD, Red Hot Chili Peppers, and that new Five Finger Death Punch, Eye of the Storm. It's Yef hanging out with you on a Saturday evening, warning you that you've only got a little more than 24 hours left to win yourself $3,000. Larry's not coming at you with code words, that's for sure. 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I've got more music coming to you from Chevelle, Nirvana, and Ozzy Osbourne. How about that?
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Stained on Arizona's Real Rock, 98KUPD. They are coming for the Break the Cycle 25th anniversary. That's coming here pretty soon, I think. Not before too long. 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

0: you go. A little concert, Psyche Rock from Rise Against. They're going to be here October 14th at Arizona Financial Theater along with Alkaline Trio. You can check out some tickets for yourself for that on 98kupd.com, along with all shows in the near or far future on the Core Institute concert calendar. Bringing down the tone a little bit. Sorry to bring down the mood, but, dude, I just saw a report of a lady in Santan Valley. Fell asleep outside, ended up hospitalized with third-degree burns, lost the tip of her pinky, suffered liver and kidney damage from falling asleep at her community pool. It's tragic, dude. It makes me feel bad. I don't like hearing about anybody else's gam-gam getting hurt. And it's reported that she's going to be all right, but, dude, some poor old lady. This sun out here is killer, dude. I go out to Tennessee from time to time, and I always get that famous old line, well, y'all have that dry heat. We get the humidity. That's what gets you. It's like, okay, dude, but at least the humidity makes me sweat more. Therefore, I cool off more. No? You can tell me I'm crazy. Yeah, at 98 KUPD. I spent time in Louisiana a little bit, so I know what it's like. But, like, I always tell them, like, hey, people take a hike that just goes slightly underprepared, and they die. So, dude. And from that article, I'm seeing comments of people that work in healthcare saying, like, yeah, dude, we see sunburn patients more than you'd expect. Santan Valley gonna need to be renamed Suntan Valley after this. You think you're too tough for sunscreen, you're not impressing anybody. I promise. Even more reason to consider those on the streets without immediate access to stuff like that. Especially water, which is yet another reason why we do this Operation Hydration, help out Phoenix Rescue Mission with their Code Red initiative and get hydration to people out on the streets that don't have immediate access to hydration. So we've got many ways to help out, donate bottles of water. We are shooting for 2 million bottles of water. We're at and above 600,000 so far, which is amazing. If you've donated, thank you. If you're thinking about it, thank you. Stop by Brett on Thursdays from 7 to 9. Drop it off with him. 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It's Yef right now. 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

Nirvana, 98 KUPD. Here's some concert psyching rock from 3 Days Grace. They'll be here November 21st at Talking Stick Resort Amphitheater with I Prevail. This is their new one, Don't Wanna Go Home Tonight. It's 98.

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0: Deep Six. It's Arizona's Real Rock, 98 KUPD. Seether and Chevelle back there. And, of course, 3 Days Grace with their new one, Don't Want to Go Home Tonight. It's Yev hanging out with you all the way up until midnight. And Loudwire released a list of the big four bands of dad rock according to each generation. So let me know if you agree or disagree. Maybe your list is different. I don't know. But this is according to what was popular while these generations were teens and are now considered dad music. So for the boomers, we've got the Beatles, the Eagles, Led Zeppelin, and Rolling Stones. Wouldn't change anything there. Gen X, Aerosmith, AC/DC, Van Halen, Guns N' Roses. For the millennials, Linkin Park, Nirvana, Limp Bizkit, Blink 182. And then for Gen Z, their dad rock is considered to be Avenged Sevenfold, Shinedown, Five Finger Death Punch, and Greta Van Fleet, which is odd to me because they're much newer compared to the other three, so I'd probably insert like Creed or Nickelback. Let me know if you agree or disagree what your list might be for dad rock according to each generation. You can hit me up at yef@98kupd.com. You could also chit-chat it up on the studio line. I don't mind. Either way, let me know if you like. It's Yef. I've got AC/DC and Slipknot, Nine Inch Nails. More dad rock.
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Saturday, September 12th at Talking Stick Resort Amphitheater. The Offspring is coming to the State Fair. 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It's always changing and updating. 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And thank you for doing so. We appreciate it.

0: Alice in Chains on 98 KUPD, Foo Fighters and Metallica back there. It's Yef sticking with you all the way till basically tomorrow. 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And then, of course, come back 5:30 to 10 weekdays. Holmberg's Morning Sickness, great morning show, number one so often for obvious reasons. If you're not joining in, or if you're new to the Valley and looking for a home, look no further than Holmberg's Morning Sickness. Absolutely hilarious. We've got the wonderful Jonathan Kite coming in on Thursday. So, awesome comedian to have lined up as a guest. They're going to be giving away Beartooth tickets in some form or fashion throughout the week. And then, of course, Brett Vesely out at Safeway off of 32nd Street and Camelback on Thursday morning from 7 to 9 for Operation Hydration. If you have the means or time available to drop off a case of water bottles, it would be greatly appreciated. 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

Tune into Holmberg's Morning Sickness next week. 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

Thank you, Soundgarden. It's 98 KUPD. Gonna hit you with the new one from the Pretty Reckless off their album, Dear God. Came out just yesterday. This is When I Wake Up. It's 98 KUPD.

0: Make sure to be tuning in to the full lineup all week long. You stand a chance to win just a ridiculous variety of prizes. Holmberg's Morning Sickness is going to be giving out bear tooth tickets. They're going to be here December 16th over at Arizona Financial Theater with Magnolia Park, Don Brocco, and Wynn Walker. And then, of course, Larry's going to have his most famous, world-famous Larry's Lunch Sack with all sorts of things, plus a chance at Taste of Chaos tickets when that comes to Harrah's Auction Casino on Sunday, Saturday, October 24th. And then I'm going to be covering for Shanman during the afternoons. You're going to have your chances at Baby Metal. They're coming with Hailstorm and Violent Vera at Talking Stick Resort Amphitheater on October 1st. 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I've got Def Leppard, Puddle of Mud, and Sublime coming.
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Howdy, KUPD, Papa Roach right there. Turning it on over to Black Sabbath with War Pigs. Keep politics out of music. Nope. They've always been in it. Sorry. It's just the truth. Anti-Vietnam War anthem. I'll let Black Sabbath take it. It's not EKPD.

0: Beastie Boys. It's Arizona's Real Rock, 98 KUPD. Also had Deftones and Radiohead back there as well. It's Yef here for just a little bit longer to give you the scoop on what's coming up concert-wise. We've got Ginger to wrap up the end of the month over at Marquee Theater on the 30th. That very same night, actually, we've got the Claypool Gold Tour with Primus, Les Claypool's Frog Brigade, and the Claypool Lennon Delirium. Going to be a good time for all the Primus fans out there, well, the general Claypool fans out there. That's the same night over at Arizona Financial Theater. Then skipping over to July, the middle of July, we've got Evanescence with Spirit Box and Nova Twins at Talking Stick Resort Amphitheater on the 15th. And, of course, we got Flyleaf, and they're going to be here for the 20th anniversary tour. Flyleaf. Jeez. Time flies by. Time Flyleaf's by. That's my dad joke for the night. I get one. That's happening at the Van Buren. Tickets are sold out, though. So, hey, who knows? Maybe we might have some to give away as prizes. You never know. We always have something stashed. And, of course, Story of the Year with Silverstein, July 28th at Marquee Theater. Get your tickets to these shows or really anything in the near or far future off the Core Institute concert calendar at 98kupe.com there. I'm going to be taking off, but not before Soundgarden and New Eva Under Fire.
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Appreciate you, Soundgarden. It's 98 KUPD. I am Yef, going to take off. Going to leave you with some concert psyching rock from Eva Under Fire. Going to be here with Five Finger Death Punch September 24th at Talking Stick Resort Amphitheater. This is their new one, Villainous. See you later. Gotta go, bye.

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1: I was in a wreck. I need a check.
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1: I was in a wreck. I need a check.
3: I'm attorney Kevin Rowe. Being in

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I said you look so fine that I really want to make you mine. 4, 5, 6, come on and get your kicks. Now you don't

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1: Christopher Columbus thought manatees were mermaids on his first journey to the Americas. 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
5: 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You guys aren't telling her, right? 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This thing comes knocking on my door and says that Chris nailed it. They'd be like, look at this bitch. You think I'd ever... 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
3: Last year, we had 295 trials where we've been offered a total of $90 million on all those cases. When the dust settled, we had recovered over $1.1 billion in verdicts and mid-trial settlements. I'm John Morgan of Morgan & Morgan. 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
2: 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To enter text message contests, listeners will be asked to use a text messaging enabled wireless device to text a specified keyword to a specified 5-digit number. A confirmation text validating the entry into the sweepstakes will follow. Each text message sent to or received by a service subscriber of any wireless carrier may incur standard text messaging charges. Unless otherwise indicated, there is a limit of one entry per contest per person and one winner per household. Webcasts are on a delayed basis, which may affect a webcast listener's ability to participate in any contest. Station will not accept collect calls. Station is not responsible for problems accessing the station website and social media pages, problems sending a text, telephone line unavailability, busy signals, operator interference, and technical or atmospheric conditions that disrupt the completion of an entry or phone call. The criteria and process for selecting winners, the number of winners, the specific prizes to be awarded, and the values of prizes will typically be stated on our website. This information may be periodically included in on-air promotions and on our respective social media pages. Unless otherwise stated, winners will be notified by email or phone. Odds of winning will be dependent upon the number of eligible entries received. The winner is responsible for all income taxes due as a result of accepting a prize, and IRS Form 1099 may be submitted to applicable taxing authorities. Unless otherwise stated, each winner must claim the prize in person. The prize must be claimed at the 98 KUPD studios during normal business hours within 30 days from the day the prize is won. Failure to meet this deadline shall be deemed forfeiture of the right to claim the prize. Individuals must be 18 years or older at the time of entry and be legal residents of Arizona to be eligible to participate in 98 KUPD contests unless otherwise specified. Winners may only win one prize within a 30-day period. Contest deadlines will be typically stated on the station website and may be periodically included in on-air promotions. By participating in any 98 KUPD contest, you agree to fully release and identify Hubbard Radio Phoenix LLC, Hubbard Radio LLC, and any contest sponsors from all liability. 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

0: John Holmberg here from The Morning Sickness for my friends at TurfMonstersAZ.com. 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I got a putting green. I got all sorts of stuff from Turf Monsters. 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
1: It's Valley Focus, and I'm Kayla Mortellaro, your guide for the program as we turn our attention here to Scott Showers with the Phoenix Children's Foundation. Scott, good morning. How are you?
2: Good morning. Good. Kayla, how are you this morning?
1: Doing great and looking forward to the conversation ahead. I want to start, though, first with kind of an overview. Phoenix Children's Foundation, what all does the foundation do to try and advance care for children at the Phoenix Children's Hospital?
2: Absolutely. You know, as a not-for-profit healthcare facility, a lot of what we do is not reimbursed through insurance or anything along those lines. And so we either have to raise money for it or we have to pay for it some other way. And so philanthropy plays a huge part in everything that we do, whether it's funding our one darn cool school or our animal assisted therapy, all of those things. We have about 170 programs that are not funded through any kind of insurance or reimbursements or anything along those lines. So they're 100% funded through philanthropy.
1: Having a conversation here on Valley Focus with Scott Showers, Phoenix Children's Foundation. There is a unique opportunity for people to get involved by donating an unused vehicle, and the charitable donation will support both the Phoenix Children's Foundation as well as the Arizona Humane Society. So, Scott, how did this partnership between these two entities, Phoenix Children's Foundation and Arizona Humane Society, come about?
2: Well, you know, it's funny. We've only been working in partnership with the Arizona Humane Society's Wheels for Wags program for about a year now, I think. And it's really been a wonderful partnership. You know, they've got a wonderful program between Greg and Lisa over there at the Humane Society. I work with them directly, and we just, you know, we used to use somebody else that was out of state. And it was a little bit further away. We didn't have as much hands-on. But with the Humane Society, it really gives us the opportunity to really, you know, be in touch with the people that are donating vehicles both before and after. And so it's just a much better partnership.
1: So how does the program with the unused vehicles work?
2: Sure. So it's really simple. It's probably the most simple I've ever seen. All you do is you fill out a form, you give some basic information. Somebody from the Humane Society will give you a call and schedule, find out a little bit more information about the vehicle, and then schedule a pickup. Schedule the pickup, they come, they tow your vehicle away. Then they take it, and they actually will work and fix some of the basic things that need to be fixed so that the price that they get for the vehicle is quite a bit better than what it would have been had they not donated it through the Humane Society.
1: And what vehicle? Go ahead.
2: Well, and then it's sold, and then they receive a tax letter and all that kind of stuff.
1: What sort of vehicles are allowed to be donated?
2: Oh my gosh, we pretty much accept almost anything. I have a list here that says cars, trucks, camper trailers, boats, tractors, motorcycles, ATVs, snowmobiles, RVs, jet skis, and it probably goes on past that.
1: So kind of a behind the scenes question here. How does it get decided, you know, what percentage goes to the Phoenix Children's Foundation and what goes to the Arizona Humane Society for this donation?
2: Yeah, absolutely. That's a pre-agreed upon process. And I want to say it's like 30% goes to the Humane Society and 70% comes to the foundation. The only caveat I would add is that some of the expenses comes out of that on top of things, and then whatever's left, it gets split 70-30.
1: And does the vehicle have to run, or could it also be something that it does not run, so there's someone involved in all of this process that is going to fix it up to be able to sell it?
2: So that's part of the evaluation process. It does not have to run. It can be towed away. But part of the evaluation process is, you know, if it's a vehicle that's really not going to make us any money or make anybody any money, and it's just a, you know, an expense, then it might not be one that we would accept. But it does not have to run in order for it to be, you know, used and sold.
1: We're having a conversation here on Valley Focus with Scott Showers, Phoenix Children's Foundation. So in addition to this, you know, we talked about it, that the Phoenix Children's Foundation supporting Phoenix Children's in a variety of different ways, because sometimes insurance is not involved in the care. But what will some of the funds be earmarked to go to help support with Phoenix Children's Foundation?
2: Sure. You know, it's, again, it's one of those things that somebody donating their vehicle can actually request where they would like to support with their gift. So, you know, maybe it's one of the 170 programs that we fund 100% through philanthropy, One Darn Cool School or Animal Assisted Therapy or any of those, or Patient and Family Assistance, any of those programs. But maybe they have a tie to the hospital. Maybe they've been through the cardiology program, or they've been through oncology or something like that, and they'd really like it to benefit one of those specific programs. They can designate where they would like that gift to go.
1: Is there a best time for people to get involved in this program, or does it run all year round?
2: It runs all year round, never stops. You can go online and fill out the form, you know, 24/7, and somebody will get back with you right away. And I reach out to everybody that fills out the form and tries to make a gift. So, you know, we reach out to everybody all the time.
1: And what is that best website for people to learn more?
2: GiveToPCH.org.
1: There we go. He is Scott Showers with Phoenix Children's Foundation right here on Valley Focus. Is there anything else about this program that we haven't touched on that you'd like to share further?
2: Yeah, absolutely. You know, it's really an impactful thing at Phoenix Children's. You know, I've been with Phoenix Children's for about a year and a half now, and going into the hospital and seeing some of the kids and their families and what they go through, it's really difficult and it's really impactful. You know, one of the families that I see quite a bit, they actually come from Idaho, and they come and they go to the Brittle Bone Clinic here at Phoenix Children's. And so they travel from Idaho probably once or twice a year, and they come here to get their care. So it's not just somebody going to the emergency room. It's people that need specialized care nationally that come to Phoenix Children's to get the care that they need.
1: And one final time on that best website.
2: It is givetopch.org/vehicle.
1: Perfect. Well, Scott, I greatly appreciate you taking some time on the program, and I hope all goes well with this continued program.
2: Thank you so much, Kayla. I really appreciate it.
1: You're very welcome. Once again, he is Scott Showers with Phoenix Children's Foundation. And once again, that is givetopch.org/vehicle, as you have been listening right here to Valley Focus.
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1: It's Valley Focus, and I'm Kayla Mortellaro, your guide for the program, as we turn our attention here to Eric Borstein, pulmonary arterial hypertension survivor, as well as a CVS Health patient advocate. Eric, good morning. How are you?
5: I'm good. How are you?
1: Doing great, and looking forward to another conversation with you ahead here. Eric, let's first start, though, with, can you share with us your story about what doctors told you and when?
5: Yeah, so 5.5 years ago, I was at home. I collapsed, spent 22 minutes unconscious in the bedroom, was taken to Cedars-Sinai Medical Center here in Los Angeles, where I spent 16 days in the intensive care unit, and I was diagnosed with idiopathic pulmonary arterial hypertension, a chronic terminal disease and a disease with no cure.
1: And so how did you react upon hearing that news, and what was your own mental journey that you went on after finding out that information?
5: It's a great question. So I made a determination when I was in the intensive care unit that I wasn't going to die. I didn't know how sick I was. I didn't want to find out how sick. My wife was told that I had 2 to 4 months to live. So I came home and I learned very early on that walking helped mitigate the side effects of the intense medications that I was on. And I also learned that walking made me feel better mentally, and I didn't really understand why. Leading up to my collapse and diagnosis, I was having severe trouble breathing, which is typical for a severely sick PAH patient. And that suffocating from the inside led to isolation, which led to depression. So I knew the importance of dealing with your mental health, even though I wasn't before I was diagnosed. So coming out of my diagnosis, my family and myself knew the importance of it. So I've had a psychologist on my team from day one. And so I've realized that addressing the physical issues of a chronic disease like PAH, also dealing with the mental component of somebody living with a chronic disease is also equally as important.
1: So, knowing that the mental side of things was so important and having a psychologist on your team from day one, what sort of measures and how did you process everything to get to where you are today with your mental health and knowing that journey?
5: Yeah. I figured it out. I had a psychologist on my team that I spoke with, and I continue to speak with once a week religiously. I know, I mean, his conversations make me feel better. They release pressure. But then it was the walking. And when I came out of the hospital, I realized, like I said early on, that walking helped mitigate the side effects of the very intensive medications that I was put on, and I'm still on today. A block turned into two, turned into three, turned into a mile. Eventually, I was walking 10 miles. I now walk 13 to 15 miles a day on average, upwards of 5,000 miles a year. And walking makes me feel better, both physically and mentally. And so throughout this journey, the more I distance myself from the ICU, I realize I've started to ask questions why? Why does walking make me feel better? And it's really, I've gotten three answers, but one really stuck with me. The first, when I walk and I'm able to go up hills and walk distances, subconsciously I'm distancing myself from the ICU. Second, when I walk, whether when I come home and I look in the mirror, or maybe when I'm walking and I see myself in a reflection of a window or something like that, I don't see myself as Eric Borstein, the PAH patient. I see myself as EB, the guy that's beating as much as I can this disease that doesn't have a cure. But third, and this, the reason that really resonated with me and the reason that I share with people is positive mental health can come down to a multitude of things, but a big one is just finding something you love to do. And for me, that's walking. For somebody else, that could be playing the classic guitar, it could be playing chess, it could be swimming. But finding something you love to do really makes you happy and equates to positive mental health. And for me, that's walking.
1: You've kind of touched on this a little bit here, but why do you believe that making such an effort in your mental health journey to go along with your physical health journey shaped you for the better?
5: I've learned, I mean, look, the reality is without the medications, with living with severe PAH, the prognosis isn't good. But besides that, living with a chronic disease, you're reminded of that every day. I wake up, I take nine pills. I have to weigh myself to make sure I didn't gain too much weight. I watch what I eat all day long. I exercise to make sure I don't have really bad side effects. Sometimes I have them anyway. You go through the day, you get home at night, you take your pills, you go to bed. So every day is a reminder. And so that's difficult, and that can be more difficult for some than others, but it's difficult. It's there are hard days and there are easier days. But being able to manage stress, living with a chronic disease, and really for anybody, stress is just so bad on the body, and it's not good for your health to have long bouts of stress. Finding mental clarity reduces stress, and it just makes it easier day-to-day living with a disease like PAH. So without it, I mean, I say if it's not 50-50, it's 51-49 on the medicine and the mental health. I mean, it's really, really important.
1: Having a conversation here with Eric Borstein, pulmonary arterial hypertension survivor, as well as CVS Health patient advocate, right here on Valley Focus. So, why do you believe that walking has been so effective in your life? You mentioned that it could be anything, somebody playing a guitar, somebody doing something else, but for you, it's walking. So, why has that been so effective for you?
5: Yeah. So early on, my right ventricle, when I left the hospital, my right ventricle was 2.5 times the size of my left. I was really sick. I mean, I was dying. When I got to the hospital, I was dying. And so I was put on a very strong prostacyclin. And when I left the hospital, I started walking in the hospital. My psychologist says I had two guardian angels, and they were my two nurses, main nurses that got me up and walking. But I realized very, very early on that walking just helped my side effects just a little bit. And what that did was that enabled me to really kind of bear down and titrate faster than I might have normally titrated. Because I did that, my right ventricle started to make a quicker recovery. And I was supposed to be on a pump forever. And after a year, I was taken off the pump because my right ventricle almost made a complete recovery. And a lot of that was attributed to the fact that I could get up in higher doses of the medications. The only way I could tolerate that was by walking. But also walking helped with my heart and made my heart recover, which in turn reduced the pressure of my lungs and took me from class 4 PAH down to class 3, 2, and now 1. So on the physical side, walking probably literally helped save my life. On the mental side, again, you know, no matter what kind of day I'm having, whether I'm, you know, there's daily stresses with family, I've got 3 kids, you know, just things happen in life. But then also, you know, maybe I'm feeling bad. Maybe something, you know, something at work popped up. I've just found when I go for a good walk, whether it's 3 miles, 4 miles, I mean, look, I walk 13 to 15 miles a day. And then on Fridays, I go for a very long walk. What I call my walkabouts, where I go 20 plus miles. Without fail, I feel better. Rain or shine. I mean, obviously here in Southern California, you know, it's sunny a lot, so that the weather helps, but it doesn't matter. I've walked in Boston in the middle of the winter. I've walked in, you know, Madison, Wisconsin in the fall and spring when it's cooler, but I've walked all throughout Southern California, and it just makes me feel better. And I realized, and my family realizes, that that's really important, you know, the mental side of this. So yeah, I mean, it literally saved my life. It makes me get through those painful days with the side effects, but then it just makes me feel better mentally.
1: And you are known as the walking guy. So what is the mission that you are on now?
5: I am known as the walking guy. I'm known as the walking guy because I'm seen sometimes 2, 3, 4 times throughout, you know, the area, and people have just nicknamed me the walking guy, and it's stuck. And the most exciting thing is, you know, walking has become my identity, but it's also enabled me to start raising a lot of awareness for this disease. And, you know, 3 years ago, we started Where's EB, which is a movement that raises awareness for PH and PAH. We have a fundraiser here in Santa Monica every year, where we do a 5K, and that culminates with me walking from LA to San Diego, 205 miles, raising awareness. We raise money for an organization called Team Phenomenal Hope, whose mission is providing assistance and programs for patients all over the country who are underserved, who live with pulmonary hypertension. And we've raised almost $450,000 in the last 2 years, which is amazing. We're having our third event this fall, and I'll be walking again from LA to San Diego. And really the most exciting thing is not only has this identity reached and raised awareness for a very rare disease that I live with, but it's really becoming a message of anybody that's in the face of adversity. You know, my psychologist says everybody in life either has been or will be hit by that proverbial 2x4. You know, everybody will be faced with some sort of adversity, whether it's PAH, another chronic disease, cancer, a divorce, depression, losing a home in a flood or a fire. You know, somebody will face something. And in that face of adversity, you know, my message is, if you take that first step, whether it's literal or metaphorical, that there is hope. And the most exciting thing for me is this message is becoming universal. You know, we're wrapping up filming of a full feature documentary that'll be released this fall on my story, and layering in 3 other stories of people who are facing in their own adversity. But that's the most exciting thing is it's reaching just a broad audience. And, you know, the mental health component of it is really important. And then the other, you know, the other really important part of my journey is my village. And I can never understress, you know, I can never stress enough the importance of somebody's village. And for me, that's my wife and kids and family and friends and neighbors and my psychologist and, doctors and CVS Health. You know, CVS Health has just been an amazing partner from day one. You know, when I came home, there was so much uncertainty in our lives, both myself and my wife and kids. And we had Quorum come and they were there with a nurse, you know, not only changing my bandages, but answering questions and just being that reassuring voice for my wife and kids when they needed it most. And now, you know, every month I get my medications delivered without fail. They have an online app which is very easy to navigate. If I need, or if anybody that has CVS needs, specialty needs, an online pharmacist, they have that. So it's just another person and really another friend in my village. And that village has been critical in my recovery. And my other lesson that I always want to tell people is, no matter what you're facing, no matter what you're dealing with, no matter what you've been diagnosed with, you're not alone. And for so many years when I was sick, I felt alone. But what I've realized is I'm not, and people love me and people care about me and people want what's best for me. And they do for other people. So, you know, if you're in a rural part of America, or you're not close to your primary caregiver, you know, there are support groups. If you have CVS Health as your, you know, as your preferred pharmacist, they're there. They're there with the, you know, just picking up the phone or online. But just remember, you're not alone. You know, you've got friends and family in a village too.
1: Having a conversation here on Valley Focus with Eric Borstein, pulmonary arterial hypertension survivor, as well as CVS Health patient advocate. You know, along those lines here, as you continue to embark on managing your chronic illness, what resources do you depend on and why?
5: Yeah. So I rely on CVS Health. You know, CVS Specialty, again, delivers the three most important medications that I take, life-saving drugs. Without them, the diagnosis wouldn't be good. So that, you know, being reassured that I don't have to worry about getting my medications just takes one of the biggest pressures off and really helps my mental well-being. And then I've got an amazing cardiologist who I see regularly. I've got an amazing psychologist who I talk to once a week. And again, I've got this support group. I'm extremely lucky that I have, that I've engaged my support team, my family, friends, neighbors, community. And you know, another thing is, and it's harder for some people than others, and it's been very natural and organic for me to share my story, but I find bringing people in to be therapeutic and talking to people being therapeutic and letting people know that you're having a bad day and, you know, not everything is always perfect. It's okay not to be perfect. And that really helps me. And sharing my story, you know, with you, this is going to make my day. You know, it just helps. So talking helps, but really surrounding yourself with the right people, the right team, the right support group, that's made all the difference in the world in my recovery.
1: Why would you encourage people to use CVS Health resources?
5: Yeah. They're simple, they're reliable, and they are extensive. You know, again, whether it's from getting your medications regularly without problems, having a reliable voice on the other line, whether it's a pharmacist or a CVS specialty care person, they work with you. Whether, you know, if you need assistance in kind of going through your copays, or if you need assistance explaining things, or, you know, they have resources online, information about your disease, just that reliability, and it's just a friendly voice. You know, for somebody like me who, again, I'm lucky that I have such a big support group around me. I have a wife that advocates for me. I have kids who are there, who are in the house that can help if I need it. And I'm equipped to do a lot of this myself, but I know a lot of people aren't. And having somebody on there, and when I have these conversations, I realize, I put myself in the shoes of somebody who might not have what I have. And I realize that you know, they're going to be okay. Like there is that person on the other line. There is that partner. You know, CVS Specialty, I look at as a partner. And really, and especially in that first year, the nurse was a friend. And, you know, I still keep in touch with a lot of my nurses. You know, I'm no longer on a pump, so I don't have them coming to the house once a week, but they've taken a vested interest in my recovery and my journey. And that's really cool. That's really, you know, it's not what the average person experiences, you know, especially today with so much online, and, you know, you lose that personal connection. But even though it's all over the phone and online for the most part, I haven't lost that personal connection. And I think that's really important.
1: What is the best website for people to learn more about CVS Health?
5: Yeah. So they can go to cvshealth.com, or to learn more about my journey, you can go to whereisev.org, or on Instagram, you can follow my journey at whereisev.
1: And before I let you go here this morning, Eric, is there anything that you'd like to share about your mental health journey walking in the community that we haven't already touched on?
5: No, you know, on Instagram, on Where Is EB, you know, I post all the time, my journey, my escapades, my adventures. My advice, again, you know, I always like to tell people I have three lessons that I've learned in my journey to date. First, especially being a male, when something's wrong, don't ignore your health. You know, go to the doctor. That almost cost me my life, and I don't want that to cost somebody else their life. Number two, you know, positive mental health really, really comes down to a bunch of things, but it really comes down to finding something you love to do, and that will make you feel better. It's not everything, but it's a big part of it. And number three, you know, remember you're not alone. You too have a village. You know, that village may look a little differently than mine, but you do have a village. And, you know, living with a chronic disease is hard enough. Dealing with any sort of adversity is hard enough, but knowing that you have people that care about you, you know, find that person or those persons and rely on them, because they do want to help you.
1: And before I let you go, final time on those two websites you shared.
5: Of course. 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
1: Eric, thank you so very much for your time and important conversation this morning.
5: Thank you so much. It's always a pleasure.
1: You're very welcome. Once again, he is Eric Borstein, pulmonary arterial hypertension survivor, as well as CVS Health patient advocate, as you have been listening right here to Valley Focus.
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1: It's Valley Focus, and I'm Kayla Mortellaro, your guide for the program, as we turn our attention here to Carol Himes. She's a U.S. Army veteran with Recruit Military. Carol, good morning. Thank you so very much for your time. How are you?
9: Good morning. Thank you for having me. I am great.
1: Well, let's first get this conversation started about Recruit Military. What is Recruit Military, and how does it aim to help veterans and their spouses?
9: Well, Recruit Military, our sole purpose is to empower the military community through meaningful employment opportunities. And we do that in several different ways. We offer an abundance of opportunities, one starting with that virtual hiring event that we're going to have, the Western Region Virtual Hiring Event on Tuesday, July the 14th from 11 to 3 Pacific time. That's one of our ways. We also host in-person hiring events. We have a resource center where there's an abundance of opportunities as well. And then we conduct virtual platform webinars.
1: We're having a conversation here on Valley Focus with Carol Himes, Recruit Military. So who is eligible for resources from Recruit Military?
9: Our resources, the eligibility falls under the category of those who are currently serving, those who have served, that's our veteran population, our spouses, and then the dependents.
1: How does it work? Does it cost the veterans and spouses anything to join? How can they get involved for all that Recruit Military offers?
9: We are free of charge. We do not charge. The one thing that is required of each individual that attends is that they would need to go to recruitmilitary.com, recruitmilitary.com, and create a profile. Once they've created their profile, that gives them access to our entire schedule for our in-person hiring events to include any of our resources that we have to offer.
1: What access do veterans get from Recruit Military? Do they get help with resumes, help with finding jobs? How does that extra help work?
9: Absolutely. Again, it goes back to those webinars. So we provide them with assistance in creating their resume to include tailoring that resume so that it aligns with that specific job. We also have best practices, tips on how to come out to the hiring event and be successful. We have placement services. It sort of kind of works like direct hire. So we also have placement services.
1: And what companies and organizations do you often partner with for job opportunities for veterans?
9: I'd start with our titled sponsor, Disabled American Veterans. That is our titled sponsor. We also partner with Alltech Industries. We have Military Sealift Command, United States Postal Service, Walmart, Cox Enterprises, Wells Fargo's, and that's just to name a few.
1: We're having a conversation here on Valley Focus with Carol Himes, U.S. Army veteran with Recruit Military. About how many members do you have utilizing Recruit Military?
9: Or on any given day, we have over millions utilizing our services. In 2025, we welcomed, over 70,000 candidates for service utilizing Recruit Military's resources, and that's just for 1 year.
1: So you had mentioned this, July 14th. Let's dive into these details. July 14th, there is a West Region Virtual Job Fair. So walk us through the details on this. How does it work?
9: Absolutely. Thanks for asking. So it all started by them going on to recruitmilitary.com, creating that profile, and then registering for that particular hiring event. It's a virtual hiring event, which they have the luxuries of attending the event anywhere in the world that they are. They would create their profile, register for the event. Once they've registered, they want to ensure that their profile is between 85 and 100% complete.
1: Do the applicants pick and choose times to meet with particular job opportunities, or do they hop into virtual rooms? How does the day of logistics work?
9: So once they arrive, they'll get a 30-minute, they arrive at about 10:30. I highly recommend it. It gives them best practices tips on how to successfully navigate through our job board and our platform, the virtual platform. So I would say come on at about 10:30, get that great best tips practices, and then you'll have an opportunity to jump into up to 3 rooms at any given time, and there is when you would start networking and connecting with the employers.
1: We're having a conversation here on Valley Focus with Carol Himes, U.S. Army veteran with Recruit Military. So when it comes to these different job fair opportunities, and this one being on July 14th virtually, how often does someone get hired from these job fairs?
9: I have witnessed firsthand that at each hiring event that I've attended, which is just about all of them, there is at least a person will leave with the job. Normally, it's at least 10 to 15, I know for sure, that will walk away saying, hey, I have a follow-up interview, or, hey, I'm depending on whether or not I'm going to accept the position or not.
1: What are the times that the job fair is taking place on July 14th?
9: Job fair is going to be going from 11 a.m. to 3 p.m. Pacific time zone.
1: 11 a.m. to 3 p.m. Pacific time zone. Do you suggest that veterans as well as their spouses get their profile complete ahead of time, so before July 14th, so they're ready to go?
9: Yes, I would recommend that they do it prior to.
1: Is there anything that we haven't touched on about Recruit Military and its benefits that you'd like to make sure that you share with the community today?
9: I'd like to add that there's going to be opportunities that fall in the realms of banking, human resource, information technology, retail, customer service, and that's just to name a few as well.
1: So one more time before I let you go this morning, Carol, on all of the important details for July 14th's West Region Virtual Job Fair.
9: Yes, from 11 to 3, July 14th, Pacific time. Ensure that you get your profile between 85 and 100% complete. I'd also recommend that you attend the 10:30 Best Practices seminar.
1: And what
9: virtually.
1: Is the best website for people to learn more about Recruit Military and get themselves signed up for this job fair?
9: Recruitmilitary.com.
1: Perfect. Carol, thank you so very much for the time and conversation this morning.
9: You bet. Thank you.
1: You're very welcome. Once again, she is Carol Himes, U.S. Army veteran with Recruit Military. And once again, the details there, July 14th from 11 a.m. to 3 p.m. for the job fair, the West Region Job Fair at recruitmilitary.com, as you have been listening right here to Valley Focus.
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1: 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How are you?
7: Good morning, Kayla. I'm doing very well.
1: Well, good. I'm looking forward to this important conversation ahead here. And I want to start with Desert Financial Credit Union's Adopt a Teacher program. So how many years has Desert Financial been doing this program? And why did your group feel the need to get this program started?
7: As a credit union founded by educators more than 87 years ago, supporting education in Arizona is really endemic to who we are at Desert Financial. And our Adopt a Teacher program is just one of the ways that we bring that legacy to life, directly supporting teachers to purchase the supplies and classroom materials that they need. We launched the program in 2020. So 2026 will be our seventh year. The program has awarded over 180 teachers and more than $325,000. And because of the overwhelming need, the program has grown every year.
1: So what teachers are eligible to sign up for this program, Adopt a Teacher?
7: Great question. Desert Financial serves the entire state. So any K through 12 teacher in Arizona can apply for Adopt a Teacher, and you do not have to be a Desert Financial member. We want to make the program as accessible to as many educators as possible throughout our state. We do give priority consideration to Title I schools just to ensure resources reach the students who need them most.
1: So what is the process to sign up for the program, and is there a deadline date?
7: Yes, applications will go live on July 7th, so just in a couple weeks here, and they will close on July 24th. Once applications are open, they will be available on our website at desertfinancial.com/adoptateacher, and those selected recipients will be notified in mid-August.
1: As a teacher is hearing this, thinking about signing up, what is the process like for them to sign up in terms of what information do they need in order to complete the application?
7: The application is fairly quick and turnkey. It takes about 5 to 10 minutes to complete, includes contact information, school, district, what supplies and materials the teacher needs for their classroom, and just information on how these resources will help benefit their students.
1: Having a conversation here on Valley Focus with Carlisa Wright, VP, Executive Director of Corporate Responsibility at Desert Financial Credit Union. So how much money will teachers receive in this program, and what are they able to do with the money?
7: Yes, this year we're excited to support 100 teachers across Arizona. Each teacher selected will receive $1,000 to invest directly in their classroom. In the past years, we've seen teachers purchase STEAM kits to financial education materials to robotics equipment, supplies that really help bring learning to life and meet students where they are. The needs are huge, and the creativity of the teachers that are applying is incredible.
1: So why is it important to Desert Financial to give back to teachers in this way while also providing the autonomy to let the teachers decide what programs are needed for their classrooms?
7: At Desert Financial, we are committed to sharing success with our community. And what we know is that when we support teachers, we're investing in the future of our communities. The goal of the program is pretty simple. We help teachers get the classroom projects, supplies, and supplies that they need so they can focus on helping their students learn and succeed. We know that teachers are using their own money to purchase supplies, and this program helps close that gap so they can really focus on teaching.
1: I know you already touched on this in the beginning of our interview and a conversation, but how much has Desert Financial provided to teachers over the course of this program, and how many teachers have been awarded? And do any of the teachers come back and kind of share what that money has been able to provide to their classrooms and the activities that the kids were able to do?
7: Yes, they do, Kayla. As I mentioned, our commitment to this program has been over $325,000 since the inception in 2020, over 180 teachers. We receive impact reports from just about all of the teachers sharing how those resources impacted their students. We've highlighted a couple of those teachers in our impact reports. We've actually visited some teachers' classrooms in Prescott as well. So the impact is tremendous. And just hearing the stories and how they're able to help the students learn by utilizing these resources and not having to come out of their own pocket to be able to purchase supplies for their classroom is just so important, and one of the many ways that Desert Financial shares success with the community.
1: You know, listening to you about the various different programs that are happening and the impact that it's having across the state, our teachers are allowed to apply every single year, even if they've received money in the past?
7: Yes, they are. It is a pretty competitive application process, if you will. We receive more applications than we can fulfill. So we do like to ensure that we're serving all of the counties throughout Arizona. But in terms of the selection process, we have a rubric for grading so that it's equitable. But yes, teachers can apply annually.
1: What is your message to encourage teachers to apply, though?
7: Desert Financial is proud to stand with educators that are shaping Arizona's future, and this is just one small way that we can say thank you. The application is fairly low barrier, takes just 5 to 10 minutes. We don't ask for a lot of information, so it's pretty easy. 5 to 10 minutes out of your day is worth it for the opportunity to receive $1,000 to purchase supplies and materials for their classroom.
1: She is Carlisa Wright, VP Executive Director of Corporate Responsibility at Desert Financial Credit Union, right here on Valley Focus. So one more time, Carlisa, on all of the parameters to get involved, what's the website to learn more and apply?
7: Yes, the website to apply is desertfinancial.com/adoptateacher. The application goes live starting July 7th. We would love every listener to help spread the word to a favorite teacher that you know. And those applications will close July 24th, and we'll notify those that are awarded in August.
1: And anything that you'd like to share with the community about this Adopt a Teacher program that we haven't touched on yet?
7: I would just say our educators are so important to our community. Obviously, we're paying homage to our legacy. And so we really just want to thank the teachers who are creating future leaders throughout Arizona. And we're really proud to offer this program annually. And we're excited to award over $100,000 here in our seventh year.
1: One more time on that website before I let you go.
7: 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Applications are live starting July 7th.
1: Perfect. Well, Carlisa, thank you so very much for your time and conversation this morning.
7: Thank you, Kayla. We truly appreciate you.
1: Absolutely. 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
1: It's Valley Focus, and I'm Kayla Mortellaro, your guide for the program, as we turn our attention here to Kristen Genovese, CEO of CSCAZ, and Elizabeth Woods, Director of Philanthropy with Plexus. Kristen and Elizabeth, good morning. How are you both?
11: Doing great. Thank you so much for having us this morning.
12: Yes, good morning. So happy to be here.
1: You're very welcome and looking forward to the conversation ahead here. So Cancer Support Community Arizona, also known as CSCAZ, provides support, compassion, access to care, and community at no cost to cancer patients, survivors, caregivers, and their loved ones. So how long, Kristen, has your organization been serving the Arizona community, and how are you there for the community?
11: I appreciate that question. And again, thank you so much for the opportunity to share more about what CSCAZ does for all of Arizona. Cancer touches all of us. We all know someone, a family member, friend, neighbor, coworker, whose life has been changed by cancer. So we essentially walk alongside patients, survivors, caregivers, and families through every part of that journey. It's always at no cost. And we've been doing it for 27 years. So it's been an incredible journey for us. That essential part is always free support, free education, wellness classes, social connection, and really a caring community for people that are impacted by cancer. And we're doing that all at our Phoenix campus and in Flagstaff. And we're doing it with partners like Plexus, who have been so incredible to us over the years.
1: Elizabeth, Plexus Worldwide is headquartered here in Phoenix. And so for those that aren't aware, what is Plexus and what is the company's founding principles?
12: Yeah, great question. Again, thank you for having me. We are a leading health and wellness company. We're dedicated to helping people live healthier, happier lives through our science-backed products. Really, it goes beyond the products, though, for Plexus. I think we are really invested in making an impact in the local communities that we're in. And as you stated, we're headquartered here in Scottsdale, so the greater Phoenix area. So it's our passion and our commitment to make a difference wherever we can. And like Kristen mentioned, we have a long time partnership with CSCAZ and just really cherish that and want to make a difference in the lives of the people that they serve.
1: The both of you have been talking about this partnership. So, Kristen, how is CSCAZ partnering with Plexus?
11: Well, I can't go without saying all that beauty in the history of our partnership. And really, one of the things I want to highlight is that Plexus employees often work hard to create comfort kits for our participants. Their employees come to our campus and make clay hearts that we give to people, newcomers that come back to our community or are just seeing us for the first time. And even in this product element, the newest partnership we have is this donation from Plexus for SunShield sunblock products that we can give to our participants in our community to protect their skin from skin cancer and UV damage that all of us know happens more so in Arizona with our climate and year-round sunshine. So that's our newest gift from them. Just yesterday, a huge delivery of sunblock that we can now give out to people that need it.
1: We're having a conversation here on Valley Focus with Kristen Genovese, CEO of CSCAZ, and Elizabeth Woods, Director of Philanthropy with Plexus. Arizona, as you mentioned, Kristen, is very high in UV levels, perhaps maybe one of the highest in the country. So, Elizabeth, though, why is it so important to protect your skin from the UV rays?
12: I think it's extremely important because, especially here in Arizona, as Kristen mentioned, we have one of the nation's highest rates of skin cancer. So making sure that we're focusing on prevention and early detection, and if we can help that with our product that's, you know, science-backed, it helps protect against UV rays, whether that's UVA or UVB. And so working with Kristen closely on this to make sure we get in the hands of the people that they serve in order to really get involved with early detection and early protection.
1: Elizabeth, for you again here, what can you tell us about the quality of products for protection, and how can people navigate what is best to look for within the sunscreen that they're buying?
12: You know, it is mineral based, and so it is broad spectrum as well. It has SPF 30, and I think that again, getting into the depths of wanting to make sure you're protecting against UVA and UVB rays. It also uses 24% non-nano zinc oxide, which is an active ingredient in the product, which is extremely important when you're talking about protecting against the sun. So it's a really great product, something that's easy for everyone to use, the entire family. And I think that that's extremely important as well with who Kristen and the team are supporting.
1: So, Kristen, you mentioned that the bottles have arrived here with this partnership. And if I'm understanding correctly, you're going to be receiving 500 bottles of sunscreen. So what is the plan to do to distribute those 500 bottles of sunscreen to the community?
11: Well, an essential element of our community is a lot of the events that we host. So this Saturday, we offer free Rise and Recharge programs where people come for wellness, education, community, support groups. So we always plan for these big community gatherings to provide education, provide awareness about the support that Plexus gives us. So we'll be handing those out at our community events. We have some additional live coverage because the community is stronger than Cancer Day is this Sunday. So we're providing a lot of outreach and information about this corporate partnership that we have with Plexus. And we'll be in Flagstaff for the 4th of July. And for people that know about the famous gathering in Flagstaff, there will be thousands of people there and we'll have booths, we'll be in the parade, we'll be providing education. So a mass effort to raise awareness about skin cancer prevention, which is, again, the most common form of cancer in the U.S. So we know we can take simple steps to use sunscreen like this product, wearing protective clothing, seeking shade, getting regular skin checks. So we'll wrap around all that beneficial education so people know prevention is truly the best action you can take.
1: Kristen, you're talking about education. Along those lines, what have you come across as some of the most common misconceptions about sunscreen and skin cancer?
11: I think right now I just want to be a mom and share with you. I battle constantly with my younger children who somehow heard this message along the social media airwaves that skin sunblock and skin protection is not necessary and you need the vitamin D and sometimes products actually harm you. And that could be nothing further than the truth. I've spent so much time with some of our best dermatologists in town, specifically Dr. Mark Blair from PV Dermatology, that will reiterate time and time again, the type of product that Plexus provides, that mineral base, is not dangerous. In fact, it's dangerous to not do anything. So our form of education is

0: we need to scale and message to everyone that we touch.
1: Elizabeth, for you, what are some great practices to have for skincare protection in the Arizona sun? And also, can you help us navigate through what SPF means? And at some point, what do those numbers mean or stop meaning?
2: Yeah, great question. So what it means from an Arizona and just having that quality product, as Kristen was mentioning, we want to make sure it's mineral-based and that you're using it every single day and reapplying often. I think oftentimes people think that you can put it on once a day and it will protect you, but making sure you're consistent with your use. And especially you go outside for 1 second and you can be exposed very quickly. So wanting to make sure that you're protecting yourself, that you're protecting your family, and using it often.
1: We're having a conversation here on Valley Focus with Kristen Genovese, CEO of CSCAZ, and Elizabeth Woods, Director of Philanthropy with Plexus Worldwide. So, Elizabeth, why is it an important core value for Plexus to give back to the community and specifically to have this partnership with Cancer Support Community Arizona?
2: Yeah, great question. So I think it's just one of our core tenets, as you were mentioning earlier. I think it comes down to our principles and making sure that wherever we are, that we are making an impact. We are a direct selling company, so we're located not only in the US, but also in other countries. And so wanting to make sure wherever we are doing business, that we are providing that impact to make sure that people are living healthier and happier lives, whether it's through our products, through donations similar to the one we're doing with Cancer Support Community Arizona, or whether that's through sponsorships, attending local events, volunteerism, making sure that our employees, our brand ambassadors are there ingrained in our communities and that we're having boots on the ground efforts. As far as Cancer Support Community Arizona, they've been a longtime partner of ours in many different capacities and wanting to make sure that we're supporting their mission. It aligns very closely with ours. They are wanting to make sure that people in their community are also living their best and healthiest lives, and that is a core tenet of ours. And so it just aligns extremely well, and it's really the why of why we've continued this partnership over the years. They have a wonderful mission, and they've never strayed from that, and neither have we. And we hope to continue the partnership for years to come.
1: Kristen, when we talk about Cancer Support Community Arizona, what are the different ways that people come together in support of each other as they are going through a cancer journey, whether it be themselves or their family members? How does CSCAZ there for the people on their journey?
0: Well, I think the most important thing to mention is Cancer Support Community Arizona is here for the human side of cancer. There's so much fear, there's so many questions, the caregiving aspect of it, and sometimes the loneliness. So, this campus that I'm here at right now feels like a home. It's a place where you can come wherever you're at in your journey to find that connection. People that have lived the same experience, they share their stories. We do this all for free. I can't emphasize that enough, that the support we get from the community is to make everything for free, because we have situations right now where people are making very tough decisions on buying food or paying for their cancer treatment. And so holding someone's hand and sitting alongside them with that as they navigate that journey of overwhelm and sometimes being in freeze of not knowing what to do next, it is the story we hear over and over again. So we really rely on our community and our partners. And again, I just can't stress enough, this donation is so much more than sunscreen from Plexus. They continue to help us care for Arizona families in ways that are real, practical, and so desperately needed. So I want to thank Elizabeth again for all that Plexus does for our community.
1: Elizabeth, what is one thing that we haven't touched on today that you'd like to make sure the community knows about Plexus Worldwide and their commitment to the community?
2: Think we've touched a lot on, how much we're committed to making an impact on the local community, but something kind of bigger than that is making sure you're finding your passion and making sure that we encourage that within our employee base as well as our brand ambassadors and supporting them where they're at. I think that also that we're in the direct selling space and that we are one of the leading direct sellers in the country and in the world. And so wanting people to come find us, we have really great science-backed products. And I think that from

0: a community standpoint. Again, getting involved in meeting your employees where they're at, as well as our brand ambassadors, is extremely important. With whatever their passions are, that we're supporting them. And again, that we are supporting leading healthier lives and making those alignments within the communities that we serve.
1: What is a good website for people to learn more about Plexus?
0: Great question. It is www.plexusworldwide.com.
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0: Last year, I had back pain radiating down my right leg. The pain was so bad, I was willing to cut my leg off to stop the pain. I could barely walk and had to stoop over when I did just to take pressure off the spine. I'm John Morgan of Morgan & Morgan. In my professional career, I've represented thousands of people who've had herniated discs and issues with their neck and back, but never fully appreciated what they were going through until it was my turn. It's like trying to describe colors to a blind person who's never had sight. All I can tell you is it hurt like hell, but worse. My daily walk was gone, and that bothered me a great deal. Then I thought of all of you and how much more devastating this type of injury could be for you. My life stopped. I now feel your pain. Just know at Morgan & Morgan, we got your back. I understand. Morgan means more.
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1: Thomas Jefferson and Aaron Burr tied in the 1800 presidential election. 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

System of a Down on the Big Red Radio, 98 KUPD. And thanks a lot, 101, for being closed today, making me late. The one day that I don't put, everywhere I go, I put in my maps. I think that's pretty intelligent these days. Today's the one day I didn't. I got stuck on the 101. It's closed north over there. Broadway. It sucks. Don't go that way. And if you're stuck in it right now, I feel for you. I'm quick draw here till about 3 p.m. Make sure you tune on in. Holmberg's Morning Sickness, they're back. Jonathan Kite is in the studio on Thursday. Jonathan's playing a Desert Ridge improv and stand-up live. 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Let's do it with Evanescence. 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

0: Seether on the Big Red Radio, 98 KUPD. Today's the day. 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

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Five Finger Death Punch coming to town. 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Let's do the new one, Five Finger Death Punch, Eye of the Storm, 98.

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Now you don't need a

0: 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Eve 6 back there, some Van Halen. Default. Make sure you tune on in. Holmberg's Morning Sickness. Jonathan Kite in studio on Thursday. Jonathan's also playing at the Desert Ridge and Stand Up Live this weekend. Check out the comedy calendar, 98kupd.com, comedy calendar. And of course, Holmberg's going to be giving away Bear 2 tickets all week long. Tune on in, Holmberg's Morning Sickness. 98kupd.
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Breaking Benjamin coming to town with Chevelle and Starset. 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

0: 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Well, if you're hoping for some new Stone Sour music, you're going to be waiting a little longer. Quite a long time. He has no plans at all to do some Stone Sour, but he does have some new Slipknot coming up. 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Keep you updated on what's going on, including Operation Hydration. 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We need that water. 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We can always use the Operation Hydration. 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I'll meet you on the other side with Limp Bizkit, Led Zeppelin, and some zombies.
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Keep listening. Tap that app right now. You still have time to get on board Larry's Excellent Adventure. You could win $3,000. Today is the last day to qualify to win. 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

0: Breaking Benjamin on the Big Red Radio 98 KUPD. Those dudes coming to town with Chevelle and Starset Monday, October 5th, Talking Stick Resort Amphitheater. Those tickets are on sale now. Make sure you're listening online. Maybe you can win some. And, of course, today is the last day to qualify for Larry's Excellent Adventure. So tap that app and rack up those listening hours. I am Jeff McGraw getting on out of here. Mr. Sean Knight stepping on in. He's got some Nirvana, The Warning, Metallica, and more. You guys have a great week, and I'll talk at you next time. See ya!
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Good afternoon. Sean Knight hanging out with you. Man, it's just been windy as hell today. Like, I haven't even seen the trees move too much, but like when I was coming here, I could feel my car just blowing all over the freeway. It's crazy. New rock now from The Warning. It's called Kerosene. It's 98 KUPD.

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Arizona's Real Rock, 98K UPD. So I'm thinking 2026, we're going to see a good amount of new music coming out. Some new albums. Of course, we just had the new Shinedown album, 8, drop. There is talks of Creed putting out a new album, possibly. They're at least working on new material. We might see it this year. Breaking Benjamin, working on new material. Might see that this year. Five Finger Death Punch just announced their new album titled Legacy. It's their 10th overall. It comes out in digital form July 31st. Physical copies you can pick up September 18th. That's what we've got so far. We know Evanescence has a new album coming out. Man, so much good music that's coming out in 2026. Hey, maybe we can see Korn put out a new album. That would be pretty cool. One that just got released on Friday. This band right here. And they are coming to town, by the way. This is the Pretty Reckless. Their new album, Dear God, hit on Friday. It's When I Wake Up. It's the Big Red Radio, 98KUPD.

0: The Big Red Radio, 98 KUPD, Costco dropping something new. It's their waffle cone cake. Yeah, it's got creamy frosting, waffle cone crumbles, and little chocolate-filled waffle cones sitting right on top. Costco, why do you do these things to me? You know I don't have a Costco membership right now. You're just trying to sneak me back in, aren't you? You're like, hey, we've got cheap gas over here. And if that's not enough to get you, if that doesn't do it for you, just the cheaper gas, we've now got waffle cone cake.
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Sean Knight hanging out with you. All right, so there's a few Dave's Hot Chicken locations around the valley. And if you remember back in the late 90s, the X-Men cartoon. Yeah, I watched the hell out of that show. It was so cool. Dave's Hot Chicken has teamed up with the people that created that. And they are now giving away, starting July 1st, in their little special meals. They've got a figurine of either Wolverine, Cyclops, Storm, or Jean Grey. I might be making some Dave's Hot Chicken runs, at least until I can collect all of them. So, if anybody wants to go collect them themselves, then do so. All right? Brand new Evanescence now for you. They're going to be here July 15th. This is off their album Sanctuary, another one of those albums that just came out this year. This is Who Will You Follow? It's the Big Red Radio, 98KUPD.

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5: 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Because with FanDuel's Super Sub, if your player gets subbed out, your bet stays in. Yes, if your player leaves the match, your bet continues on with the man who was substituted for him. And that means you're still in it until the final whistle. Soccer's world stage has come to North America. And all you have to do is visit FanDuel.com/KUPD to get started now. 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

25th anniversary of Break the Cycle from Stained. 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

0: 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If you're a Spider-Man fan, you know that the new movie Brand New Day is coming to theaters on July 31st. What you may not know is they've come up with a pretty cool-looking drink cup. Now, we know we've been talking about with the movies putting out the new popcorn containers and shaped like different things. Well, they decided to do something with a cup instead for Spider-Man. It is the Spider-Man hand with the web shooter coming up, and the web, as it comes out, is shaped like a cup. So, if you're into collectible stuff, if you're into Spider-Man, this might be something that you want to go take a look at.
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Arizona's Real Rock 98 KUPD. Holmberg's Morning Sickness back again tomorrow morning, 5:30 to 10. This week, you're going to be getting those tickets to go see Beartooth in Magnolia Park. Plus, Jonathan Kite joins the guys in studio on Thursday. 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